It was good. It was really, really long. The longest flight ever. It felt like it was 14

she touch you? How did it feel? Why did you let it begin? What did she whisper and what did it mean? And where do you think it'll end? How long did it last? Do you think it'll stop? Did you get to try anything new? How good was she? Honestly, where did you go? And who made the very first move? Who made the very first move?

0: Lucky Production.
1: Dear Father, dear Father, I like you to strengthen my nation. Too many young people, you know, tend to take their life. Too many suicides. Too many people falling in the gutter and wanting to give up. But it doesn't matter who you are or where you are. You can always make a change. This is my point.

0: Thank you. A very pleasant good morning to everyone joining us on KISS FM. I wasn't too late, but I'm here with you. But everything seemed to be going awry this morning. But I am a child of God. I remain that way. So nothing, you know, can come my way, no matter what. We seem to have a little problem there with the WhatsApp platform. Again, I've got to say good morning to you. It's 105.5 in the south, 105.9 in the north. And we will be doing a repeat of yesterday's inspirational word from Lady Kodra, because the platform seemed to be absolutely jammed at the moment. So we're going to take it from my phone, if my phone will allow me to, because this morning it wasn't working for some unknown reason. All right, so good morning again, wherever you are, north, south, east, west of Indonesia. My name is Marla, and of course I'm here with you up until the hour of 10. Let's hear if Lady Kodra, a word can be played.
1: Good morning, listeners, and welcome to The Morning Word. Today, I want for us to focus on the statement, love hurts. Everywhere we turn, we hear of love songs, movies, poems, you just name it, telling us to follow our hearts. So many advice on finding out what love is, what it's not. We want to know what love is, and not long after, we want to unbreak our hearts. But does love really hurt? With all of this advice from all around us, from people, songs, movies, poems, if it was or is good advice, then why is there so much pain and hurt, confusion, manipulation, abuse, control, which affects us mentally, emotionally, physically, and even spiritually? According to science, love hurts, and they think that as humans, we're not immune in our relationships, whether it is romantic or otherwise. According to the Word of God, love does not hurt. If love is real and genuine and enduring, how can it hurt? True love does not hurt. It is very important for us to understand that true love does not hurt, as it does not inflict pain. Pain is the last thing anyone would ever want to inflict upon the people they love. Loneliness, rejection, expectations, desires hurt. But love does not hurt. People hurt. This is why in Galatians 5 and 14, when the disciples asked Jesus, which is the greatest commandment, he answered, the entire law is fulfilled in keeping this one command. Love your neighbor as yourself. End of scripture. If we love as God commands us to, then there's no way we would want to hurt each other. True love does not bring sadness or disappointments. If love does hurt, then it's not true love. As Romans 13 and 10 says, love does no wrong to others, so love fulfills the requirements of God's law. Why do we believe love hurts? Because according to 1 Peter 2 and 1, we must get rid of all evil behaviors, be done with all deceit and hypocrisy, jealousy, and all unkind speech. Again, 1 Corinthians 13, 4 and 8 says, love is patient, it's kind, it does not envy or boast, it is not arrogant or rude, it does not insist on its own way, it is not irritable or resentful, it keeps no record of wrong, it rejoices in the truth. So today, let us look within us. Where have we hurt others and where we have been hurt? As love does not hurt. If love is kind, why are we a selfish people? If it is patient, why are we so impatient? If it does not envy, then why are we not happy when people are doing well? Why do we want to destroy them or even try to? Yeah. If it does not boast, why do we behave like we have more or we are better than others? If it is not arrogant, why are we so proud? Dirty pride, thinking we're above everyone else, and why does it always even have to be

Told you we would repeat yesterday's word, and I pressed the button thinking it was yesterday's work, and voila, I tell you. Thank you so much, Lady Kojwa.

I must tell Jesus Sanchez on the inspirational moments there. We've got to say thank you to Lady Kodra, and Lady Kodra has been churning them out. Yes, I don't know. She's churning and churning. Love hurts, Lady Kodra. Yes, love can hurt. It hurts when kindness is misunderstood. It hurts when your care is ignored. It hurts when someone you have supported, encouraged, and stood beside walks away or turns against you. It hurts. But there's something, Lady Kodra, something important to remember. The hurt, as you say, does not mean the love was wasted. Real love is a gift. When you love sincerely from the heart, you give a part of yourself. And whenever we give from the heart, there's always the possibility of disappointment, yes. Yet that should never stop us from being loving people. The challenge is not to allow hurt to make us bitter. We can learn from the pain without closing our hearts. We can protect our peace without losing our compassion. Love may hurt, but hatred hurts even more. Resentment weighs us down. Forgiveness allows us to move forward. So today, if your heart carries a wound from someone you cared about, remember, the fact that you loved is not a weakness. It is evidence that your heart was willing to give something precious. To each and everyone joining us on Kiss FM, if you'd like to receive Lady Kodra's word today, please don't hesitate to send in a WhatsApp 1758-450-5477. Lady Kodra, have yourself a wonderful day, and you are in our hearts. We've got to say good morning to Regis at the Marion Home. Thank you all there at the Marion Home joining us on Kiss FM. Have a blessed day.

0: 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Good morning.
1: They did try. Sing it, y'all.
0: 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Good morning. You on the air?
2: Are you okay? Everything all right on your side?
0: Yes, I'm fine, thank you.
2: Do have yourself a fantastic day. This is coming from the mayor of Rockwall, and I want a song for Dizzy the Rapper. You are a child of the universe, etc., etc.
0: Thank you.
2: And you have yourself, as I said, momentarily a blessed and a fantastic day. Bye-bye.
0: Bye-bye now. Thank you ever so much.

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1: Good morning. How are you today?
0: I'm very well, thank you.
1: Okay, thanks for the word and thanks for your love and information and everything you do to make the world a better place.
0: Thank you.
1: For me this morning, can you play God's Coloring Book by Dolly Parton, please?
0: Absolutely, no problem. Thank
1: you.
0: Thank you, Leticia. You can. Thank you ever so much.
1: Yeah, bye-bye.
0: Bye-bye now.

Go placidly amid the noise and haste, and remember what peace there may be in silence. As far as possible without surrender, be on good terms with all persons. Speak your truth quietly and clearly, and listen to others, even the dull and ignorant. They too have their story. Avoid loud and aggressive persons. They are vexations to the spirit. If you compare yourself with others, you may become vain and bitter, for always there will be greater and lesser persons than

Enjoy your achievements as well as your plans. Keep interested in your own career. However humble, it is a real possession in the changing fortunes of time. Exercise caution in your business affairs, for the world is full of trickery. But let this not blind you to what virtue there is. Many persons strive for high ideals, and everywhere life is full of heroism. Be yourself. Especially do not feign affection. Neither be cynical about love, for in the face of all aridity and disenchantment, it is as perennial as the grass. Take kindly the counsel of the years, gracefully surrendering the things of youth. Nurture strength of spirit to shield you in sudden misfortune, but do not distress yourself with imaginings. Many fears are born of fatigue and loneliness. Beyond a wholesome discipline, be gentle with yourself.

Therefore, be at peace with God, whatever you conceive him to be, and whatever your labors and aspirations in the noisy confusion of life, keep peace with your soul. With all its sham, drudgery, and broken dreams, it is still a beautiful world. 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

We've got to say good morning to the mayor of Rockall. Letitia, good morning to you, Sue in Bogies. We do hope that all is good with you.

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1: Good morning, Mara, that's Anna.
0: Hello, good morning to you, Anna. Thank you ever so much for your call. How are you keeping, please? You're on the air. Oh, right then. Well, I do wish you the most pleasant day, Anna.
1: Thank you very much.
0: All right then. Bye-bye, Anna.

All your amens are coming in, for which we say thank you. Blessings to each and every one of you. This is the final one on the inspirational moment. The morning workout will be very short today.

0: Once again, we say thank you for joining us. The Morning Magazine. Well, we kicked off today a little late. Thank you for keeping us in your company. Gotta say good morning to Lucy and her dear husband Paul. There we go.
1: Reckless driving and speeding can kill. Put a stop to your reckless driving and slow down.
0: And if you're ready for that morning workout, let's go. Just one this morning. Let's keep it moving. Reminding you to go at your own pace. Just keep moving. Morning workout right here on

boy. Good morning. Megs, good morning to you working out there. Our Karate Kid. In Opikon, we've got Mr. Earl.

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Yeah. Time to the music, of course. Lucita in Brooklyn joining us. Miss Anne. So many of you. I see Lucia Patrick is on the chat.

Camillus, already there. 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Ça va bien? I'm going to say good morning to Sister Susie. Sarah in Rock Hall. 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

0: Some lovely juice coming from Sarah and Rockhold there. Take it down. Time to do just that. Time to slow yourselves down. Take it down. Down. We've got to say thank you to each and everyone joining us. The morning workout, waking up with us. We've got to say good morning to the roofies. Take it down. I know you're sweating. Rurinia and Rupinia shouting out, we're there with you. Anyway, thank you for joining us on Kiss FM. A short commercial break, and then we go into the music. Wherever you are, good morning.
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Charlie Pride on Thursday morning, which propelled Letitia to give us a call to say, Marla, my birthday was on Friday, so please could you play Garage Sale for me, George Jones. So all the very best. You're still in your birthday month. There's your song. God's blessings going out to you, Letitia, each and every day.

Brazil today. Once again, blessings going out to Letitia, wishing her good day. And Shah called in to say, please could we play Still? Absolutely, no problem.

Once again, we say good morning to you. Thank you ever so much for joining us on KISS FM, your 24-hour love station, 7:47 on the clock. Reminding you, the morning teaser comes in around about 8 o'clock. Thank you for joining us. I do hope you've got that telephone number, 450-5477.

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1: 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And this is where we go into a few moments with chemical manufacturing. And, of course, the morning teaser. 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Good morning to you, wherever you are joining us on KISS FM. If you don't already know about that morning teaser, well, this is where we ask you questions about St. Lucia. Everything St. Lucia, the history, the people, the places, the culture, the cuisine, the flora, the fauna. In fact, everything St. Lucia. From time to time, we may just hit you with a little current affairs, thereby keeping you on your toes. And there's someone keeping us on our toes as well. And we've got to say good morning. KISS FM, good morning.
2: Bonjour, voilà, Eugenia, qui la qui la tout, voilà. Bonjour, bonjour, toutoun, bonjour, voilà.
1: Good morning, Eugenia. I am hearing you loud and clear.
2: Ah, bon, voilà.
1: Copacetic. Yeah.
2: Pathetic, Mala.
1: Yes, Eugenia, I'm certain I wasn't dreaming when I drove past and I didn't see the chaise, what's it called? Jean. I didn't see the chaise Jean. I got worried. I don't know what's happened to it, Eugenia.
2: You can volley, Mala.
1: Well, I have no idea.
2: Mala, you can volley to buy.
1: You reckon so? Well, it's a pretty big thing to have been stolen, if it was. I hope it wasn't. No, Eugenia, I could be wrong. I could have been dreaming that the chaise-jean disappeared from where it was in shock. But you never know. If someone knows where it is, if it's still there, please correct me if I'm wrong. Okay?
2: Yes.
1: Well, yeah. Well, if you notice where the next location is, you know, please take a picture and forward it to us. But okay, that's all right. We can always come to library and teach you how to do it, all right? Never mind. That's right. Anyway, Eugenia, you go take your sit down. And you weren't able to take a picture of the bird as yet because we're going to, you know, tell you how to post out your pictures, your pics according to them, your pictures to us.
2: Mohammed se va la lai.
1: Oh. Yeah, and you weren't able to take a picture of the bird as yet because we're going to, you know, tell you how to post out your pictures, your pics according to them. Your pictures.

0: All right, bye.
1: All right, okay, there you go. Bye, Eugenia. Go sit down nicely.
0: Bye-bye.
1: Now.
0: Bye-bye.
1: Did you watch Juju? 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Julian Alfred. Bye-bye, Eugenia.
0: Bye-bye.
1: Always have something to say to us. Lovely. All right, then. Wherever you are joining us, our number 4505477. Let's get a name on our list. The morning teaser, once again. The history, the people, the places, the culture, the cuisine, the flora, the fauna. Everything's Alicia right here on KISS FM.

0: Let's say a quick good morning to Mr. Mattry. Wishing him a good day. Here is your morning teaser. Today, as many of us talk about snakes appearing more often in communities and the challenges of living alongside wildlife, we reflect on the life of a St. Lucian who dedicated himself to understanding, protecting, and preserving the natural world around us. Again, today, as many of us talk about snakes appearing more often in communities and the challenges of living alongside wildlife, we reflect on the life of a St. Lucian who dedicated himself to understanding, protecting, and preserving the natural world around us. A passionate advocate for conservation, an instrumental figure in passing the type of legislation which now serves to protect St. Lucia's flora and wildlife and which helped to save St. Lucia's national bird. Who could that person be? Can you tell us? 450-5477. Reminding you, there's always a twister. I read once more. Today, as many of us talk about snakes appearing more often in communities and the challenges of living alongside wildlife, we reflect on the life of a St. Lucian who dedicated himself to understanding, protecting, and preserving the natural world around us. A passionate advocate for conservation, an instrumental figure in passing the type of legislation which now serves to protect St. Lucia's flora and wildlife and which helped to save St. Lucia's national bird. Can you tell us who was that person? Who was that environmentalist? Yes, who helped do all those things to protect the St. Lucia's national bird? Who could he be? Do you happen to know? Who was he? Born, yes, give you a little clue there. Born in February 1935. He was actually from Denry. 450-5477. Not a flicker there this morning. I do hope the lines are working. The lines are getting more and more problematic. 450-5477. Who was that person? Who was that person? Oh, we've got a flicker. We've got a flicker. Kiss FM, good morning to you. Oh, no. Yes, Eugenia.
1: That was...
0: Okay, speak slowly so we can hear you proper. You're asking a question, yeah?
1: Monsieur Zou.
0: Somebody, Monsieur Zou. His name is Monsieur Zou.
1: No.
0: Okay. Au revoir.

0: All right. Oh my goodness. Oh goodness. All right. Well, thank you for trying. Thank you very much. Bye-bye, Eugenia. 450-5477. Who could it be? Kiss FM, good morning. Kiss FM, good morning to you.
1: Good morning,
0: Marlo. Good morning, how are you?
1: Okay.
0: All right, you got the answer, yeah?
1: Is it Gabriel Coco Child?
0: Is it Gabriel Coco?
1: Coco Child.
0: Ah, yes.
1: Is it? Coco,
0: yeah.
1: I know Coco Child was involved in.
0: Coco Lewis Charles.
1: Yeah, okay.
0: Yes, Gabriel Coco Lewis.
1: Coco Lewis Charles?
0: Yes, well, I mean, he was also known as Coco, you know, a little thing.
1: Yeah, I know. That's how he's little Coco Charles.
0: Yes, yes. Okay. And you're ready for the twister?
1: If I can.
0: Okay.
1: I remember that name, eh? So
0: who was his
1: brother? All right.
0: Who was his brother?
1: Who was his brother?
0: Mm. Can you name the brother? Thank you for trying. 450-5477, that's our number there. We always hit you with a twister. 450-5477. Yes, today, as many of us talk about snakes appearing more often in communities and the challenges of living alongside wildlife, we reflect on the life of a St. Lucian who dedicated himself to understanding, protecting, and preserving the natural world around us. A passionate advocate for conservation, an instrumental figure in passing the type of legislation which now serves to protect St. Lucia's flora and wildlife, and which help to save our St. Lucia's national bird. Who could that be? And our teacher Jean, she came up with something. Eugenia told us about the zoo. Yeah, so we also threw in a twister there for teacher Jean, who did not know the answer. Just taking a little bit of music, and of course somebody somewhere may come up with the answer. All right, here we go.

0: had the answer we're looking for? I'll hold back a little while. Kiss FM, good morning. You're on the air.
1: Good morning, Marla.
0: Good morning. How are you and who we're talking to?
1: That's Antonia Mason speaking.
0: Hello, how are you, Antonia?
1: I'm doing very well, thanks.
0: You got answers for me?
1: Yes, I know it's Gabriel Coco Charles and his brother was Sir George Charles.
0: Sir George Ethel Charles.
1: Yes.
0: Oh, right. You're happy with that, yeah?
1: Yes, I am.
0: What's FL stand for? George FL. Yeah, what was it? You know?
1: I'm not too sure.
0: You know, I just love to tease.
1: Yes, it's a real teaser.
0: Yeah, Frederick Lawrence Charles. That sounds good to you?
1: Yes, it sounds good to me. Yes,
0: right,
1: yes.
0: So what do you know about him? Did you know anything? Did you read up anything on Gabriel Lewis Charles?
1: Well, he was an environmentalist, an agriculturist, yeah. Mm-hmm.
0: We also mentioned the St. Lucia's National Bird.
1: Bird, yeah.
0: You know, what is it called? You know that, don't you?
1: Amazona versicolor.
0: That's right. That's the name of Jaco. Yes, of course.
1: He also wanted us to protect the forest and, you know, he did a lot of work in that.
0: Yes,
1: regard.
0: He did quite a lot of work. Sadly, he passed on, didn't he?
1: Yes, and he was recognized, too.
0: Very much so, for his work at the Ministry of Forestry. Yeah, very much so. And now we have all the snakes crawling all over the place. And that would have been his field, wouldn't it?
1: Yes.
0: Antonia, thank you ever so much. You go on and have a great day.
1: Yes, and a good day to Eugenia. Thanks, Eugenia, for entertaining us.
0: All right, bye-bye. I tell you, Eugenia is something else. Mala,
1: I haven't seen the chair, the Sejon. I think it's probably relocated.
0: I wasn't dreaming then.
1: No, you wasn't dreaming. I kind of looked out for it and I didn't see it.
0: I hope if they don't destroy it and put it in some museum or something somewhere.
1: I hope so, because you know already.
0: It's a beautiful chair.
1: It's a nice piece of art.
0: Yes, and it's amazing. I did not take a picture. And this is where we're going in the direction that we're going. When we talk about a subject, then people go along and do different things. For example, the birds. And we would like for people to send their pics on to me. And then we can, you know, take it from there.
1: Yeah, to document it, yeah. And for us to be aware, yeah, because we just see the things and we're not taking notes of them or even paying attention.
0: That's right.
1: But you are drawing our attention to them. Also, yeah, so it's a wonderful program. Great. Thanks, Marla.
0: Thank you very much, Antonia.
1: You're welcome. Bye-bye.
0: Your name is on our list.

0: 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You're on the air.
1: Hi, morning, Nala again. Just a joke. Is it that Gabriel Coco Charles could tame the snakes and now they're all let loose all about the place?
0: No.
1: He was able to tame them because he used to control them well.
0: Well.
1: In the forest, he used to hold the snakes, and I don't know what he had. He was able to tame the snakes.
0: Oh, right, but I would have thought that some of them were not poisonous, you know, so, of course, that was his job to go around and check everything, and he was... That was his passion, wasn't it? Yeah.
1: But now they're all loose everywhere, and people are finding snakes here and snakes there.
0: Well, that's the point which was highlighted in the beginning, yeah, when we started talking yesterday. Snakes are appearing... You know, more often in communities, and of course, yes, and also the challenges of living alongside wildlife. We saw so much degradation with our trees being cut and everything, houses being built wherever in the most pristine places in St. Lucia. You know, so many trees are being cut down, and of course, this ends up with land slippage, etc. During heavy rains, you can see the destruction taking place of our country, and it's very, very worrying, you know, especially when the heavy rains come and the floods come in, and to see the destruction that's taking place.
1: Yeah. Well, making changes come around, because I used to see a lot of mongoose around my place where I was. I'm not seeing the mongoose again. I don't know where they went to.
0: Because
1: I was looking for them to stay around me now.
0: Yes.
1: To get rid of if the snakes come around.
0: Oh, really? You call out and say if somebody's still catching them, you know, you need a couple around you.
1: Yeah, right? We need a couple of mongoose out there again.
0: Thank you so much. We've got to end it. Thank you ever so much, Teacher Jean. Bye-bye for now.
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We've got to say good morning to Cheryl, who just called in there saying that she got into a car listening to the morning teaser. And guess what? Whilst we were talking about mangoes, etc., then one passed just in front of the vehicle. Oh, my goodness me. Well, I tell you what, if somebody's selling them, Teacher Jean would like to have a couple of them, all right? Does he love me? Thank you so much for your call. Have a blessed day, Cheryl. And thank you for telling us about your little experience there.

I heard the lady, if you want to know if he loves you, well, of course, it's in his kiss. Ooh, I got a little tickle there. Good morning to you. Thank you for joining us on Kiss FM. We've got to say good morning to all our listeners there at Dilly's Supermarket. Wishing them a good day. Coming up next, Synchronized Sip.

0: Yes, we've got to say good morning and thank you to one Bradford or Felicien sending on a little note there with regard to our subject this morning. Thank you ever so much for joining us. We've got to take that break for Raj Communications as we go into the synchronized sip for today. Wherever you are, thank you for joining us on KISS FM.
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0: 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You know, from the Dr. Tanji Show. 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

0: all the beautiful people out there joining us on Kiss FM. Good morning to you. We do hope that you're sat nicely and enjoying that cup of tea.
1: Hello, darkness.
0: Justin, good morning to you there in Dimali.

0: And this is where we've got to end it on the synchronized sip. It is 4 minutes to the hour of it. You just heard the voice of Alison Moyi there with All Cried Out. 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
0: Once again, we say thank you for joining us on Kiss FM. We've got our doctor in studio with us this morning. Good morning to you, doctor.
3: I got to advise those who travel to, they got to check with your phone company and make sure everything is, you know, set up in such a way that roaming and everything is taken care of, where you can have easy communication, because it's only now I'm realizing that traveling with the cell phone doesn't guarantee you communication at all times, you know, so... The challenges occur, and we do our best to try to avoid it. Yeah. Okay, we have been talking about accidents, and, you know, it's one of those things, it happens, you know, especially when you have taken the wheel of a motor vehicle, you know, I mean... You do your best to avoid accident, and like I always say, you drive for the other person and not just yourself. But accidents do occur, and you find that injury can occur without you realizing how severe it is. You know, typically after an accident, you have the adrenaline rush that would mask most of the symptoms. So you would not have, you may have a neck pain, but it doesn't bother, you can manage it. You may have low back pain, you may have a headache, you may have discomfort tingling down the arms or the leg, or maybe both. You know, you may suffer some dizziness, you know, shoulder pain. You might experience brain fog. But those are not to be taken lightly, especially after a prolonged time. I say, with the scariness of motor vehicle injury, you know, these conditions can last for years, and not taking any effort in trying to address it, the earlier the better, as we say. You know, you find that, you know, you might end up like that 44-year-old lady who suffered from dizziness, headaches, neck pain, after having an accident some 15 years prior. You know, not taking it too serious, and you'll consider other factors of life that is causing your problem, and not realizing that that old injury is still lingering. So you find that you do owe it yourself to follow up. You know, like I said, you know, if the emergency vehicle come, you know, at least take advantage of it because it's available. You know, try at least get a true assessment of your current condition, so whether it's life-threatening or not. So at least you'll be in a better place. And often, after an accident, it's always recommended to have someone in your presence at all time, or someone who would observe you for at least 72 hours, at least the first 3 days. And also, and that person should should not allow you to sleep for more than, I think it's something like 3 to 4 hours at a time, and monitor you on a regular basis.
4: Yes, I've heard about that.
3: Yeah, because, you know, there have been cases where someone just passed in their sleep after an accident because the injuries, it was so severe, they never really realized it. Wow. And, you know, you need somehow have someone observing you over the period of time to make sure that there's nothing life-threatening. Mm.
0: And the shock of it all as well, yeah. isn't it?
3: Because
0: if you get into an accident, obviously you're...
3: That shock can be traumatic and also can cause a lot of brain injury, so to speak. And one of the topics that we mentioned before was the concussion, you know, where you, in the whiplash process, your brain hit the wall of your skull, and that can cause brain disruption. And the research here that I have is talking about a management of a 15-year-old male who suffered and somehow was diagnosed with post-concussion syndrome and whiplash injury. Yes, the whiplash injury, we kind of learn how to manage it, the pain, the neck pain, the arm pain. Yes, but the concussion, post-concussion injury is where the problem comes in. Those syndromes are not easily addressed. You know, like they say, chiropractic care does help quite tremendously in terms of reducing the impact of that post-traumatic syndrome, post-concussion syndrome. So, you know, you at least... That's the starting point. And then there's the psychological, you know, assessment by a psychologist or maybe a psychiatrist, you know, to address those post-concussion conditions. You know, and this case, particular case, demonstrates the importance of, you know, the treatment, chiropractic treatment after those traumatic injury. You know, and what it's showing is that further research is also required to see the true effects of chiropractic post-concussion. And one of the things that they mention in post-concussion syndrome is that you may suffer what they call somatic injury, in that you may experience headache. It can lead to cognitive disability in terms of brain fog, you can't remember things, etc. And also they mention emotional symptoms, and they mention something ability, and it's like a quick and extreme change of personal feeling. So you have that perplexed personality, mm-hmm. where you may see that person just start crying for no reason. Well, not for no reason, but they're crying. You ask them, well, why are you crying? There's something ability, and it's like a quick and extreme change of personal feeling. So you have that perplexed personality, where you may see that person

0: suffer with amnesia. You know, like we mentioned, somehow you can't remember things before the accident, or you can't remember it after the accident.
1: Yes.
0: And if you do remember it after accident, it's short-term memory. You know, the long-term memory is somewhat lost along the way. So those are things that we have to be aware of in terms of signs that, you know, we have suffered serious traumatic injury.
1: Yeah.
0: And the neurological deficit is there. You know, tingling in the hand, you may have loose numbness. You may have experienced numbness in certain areas of your body part, your arms, your shoulder, your feet. You know, you feel that numbness and you can't explain why you have that numbness. So yeah, those are neurological effects.
1: Now, could people have a blood clot hanging on in there?
0: Yeah, that's a worst case scenario. That's a worst case scenario. You might have that concussion where, you know, the brain trauma might cause some bleeding in the skull, and you don't realize how severe it is. And it's only when you may have a called mini stroke or some level of stroke, then they CT scan and they realize that there's a blood clot on the brain. And that put things in another realm altogether, where surgical intervention may be necessary. So, and not just that, you may have blood clot at different point, like the whiplash injury in your neck. You know, the blood vessel may burst in your neck and not realize how severe it is, and blood clot can develop. That's one of the reasons why they advise to have someone assessing that person throughout.
1: Yes.
0: You know, the at least the first 3 days.
1: Yes.
0: To make sure that, you know, all of a sudden they were with you and all of a sudden they lose consciousness.
1: Yes.
0: You know, so someone must be there to at least keep them awake and make sure they're breathing, make sure everything's
1: That's
0: happening.
1: Right. And of course, you're reinforcing the point that when one gets into an accident, don't say, it's okay, I'm good, to walk away, not taking
0: well,
1: a medical...
0: The question they need, the assessment that they need to make is what happened to the vehicle. What happened to the vehicle? If the impact is such that it can cause that much damage to the vehicle, that force that is generated is impacted on the occupants.
1: Yeah.
0: So those inside the vehicle will suffer the impact. That force will cause distortion. Like I mentioned, you know, you may be looking in a certain direction. Let's say your head is turned when you receive that impact. So you have true rotation of the bones in the neck.
1: Yes.
0: And, you know, when you try to bring it back, it doesn't align properly. So you need a chiropractor to help align that.
1: Yeah, but I mean, the other thing, when you get a hit or something like that, it's the top of the head. You
0: might hit the roof.
1: You might hit the roof.
0: Yeah.
1: Somebody was saying about that.
0: Yeah, like I had a gentleman who came in and, you know, I assessed him and I noticed he got a spot at his hairline, you know, the front hairline. And, you know, he said, he hit the roof of the car.
1: Yes.
0: And then I told him, well, you know, this look a little serious. And lo and behold, 3 days after, that thing blew up like a balloon, where he had to have surgery to take the fluid out. The fluid just developed right there. It just came like a big ball on top of his head. You know, so those things can occur, and you don't take it lightly, you know.
1: The other thing that goes off is the emergency, when you drive
0: the airbag.
1: The bag, yes.
0: Yeah, that airbag can be punishing.
1: Okay. That's my case.
0: It can be punishing because when it explodes, there's a certain force it comes with, and that it's harder than a hard slap. It never occurred to me from those who have spoken about it. They said it's like a slap. You see, it wasn't coming, and then when you look, your whole skin turned black and blue because the impact is so much. But it saves lives because you could have hit your head on that windshield.
1: Of course, you could.
0: Yeah,
1: have
0: and that could have created a greater concussion. You know, I mean, it helps prevent severe concussion. So at least there's a cushioning effect of the airbag. But then again, the sudden impact, the initial impact does have some sort of trauma to the brain. You know, and obviously the eyes, the ears,

0: nose, all those things would be come in play in terms of the actual hit that that bag will give you. So, yes, it saves lives. It prevents the worst case scenario, but it does have its unusual, you know, unusual traumatic effects, because it's a moving object and your body's moving the same towards it, and that when that collision occur, yeah, it can have that severe impact on your body. And you know, and it in itself does not prevent the whiplash injury. The whiplash injury does still occur, but it's not as you know, well, how to say it? It's not as forceful as it possibly can, because when your head is moving too far forward, the seatbelt tend to lock you in place,
1: yes, it does.
0: And your head keep on going. But with the seatbelt, it help it. It sort of brace it from going further than how it has reached, and then so minimize the impact of the whiplash injury. But the whiplash injury is still there. So with the post-concussion syndrome, you also have the balance impairment, where you find yourself unable to walk properly. You find yourself walking and you swaying to one side, drifting to one side, or you might find that dizziness just seems to be there, where you're walking like a drunk, if you understand what I'm saying. You know, you're walking on both sides of the road. Well, not both sides in terms of your movement is...
1: You can't walk in a straight line.
0: You can't walk in a straight line.
1: Yeah. Simple as that.
0: Yeah, you know, and it's interesting. There have been cases where someone suffer with those type of injury, and the officer may assume that they were drunk. They were drinking. You know, all assessment they do, they didn't find any alcohol in their system, but they just... You know, walking like a drunk.
1: Yes, yes.
0: You know, so this thing can happen. Also, you may have behavior changes. You know, you may have irritation. Loud noise may affect them in such a way where they scream at the top of their voice when the sound is too loud in the ear. You know, the ear become very sensitive also. You know, and they have mentioned about the cognitive impairment, where your reaction time slowed down tremendously. And like, for instance, we'd have a patient extend your hand all the way out and take your tip of your index finger and touch the tip of your nose,
1: yeah,
0: and you find that they bypass the nose by a mile. You know, so those cognitive impairment can occur. And and we mentioned also, like we mentioned, sleep. Sleep can be disturbed also, you know. Like they say, sleep-wake disturbance can occur, where the person may experience a lot of drowsiness, where they feel sleepy. And that's when it is critical in that you have someone to observe you, that you don't fall asleep where you become unconscious.
1: Yes.
0: You know, so those things are key in terms of keeping someone alert. You know, I mean, yes, they may be drowsy, sleepy, etc., but you don't let them fall asleep and not able to observe their... their vitals. You gotta keep check of their vitals to make sure that everything is in check. Yeah, because once you lose vitals, then you find that person go in that coma and may never come out of it. So assessment must be made. So recovery time from concussion has not been, you know, accurately determined, because each person is different and the injury impact is different. So, you know, all in terms of timeline, there's no key timeline. You know, for the average person, they said some people get their problem resolved within 10 days. You know, for some, it might take 4 weeks. You know, they said children aged 10 to 17 years old may show a decrease in post-concussion syndrome over a period of 30 days after the injury. So you find the younger you are, you're able to recover much faster.
1: Yes.
0: You know, so, but the, you know, it, but even then, that syndrome seems to persist and follow-ups must be done. That's why we don't just let the patient do the care plan in terms of treatment, and then that's it. I have them do follow-up, monthly follow-up, and then yearly follow-up after that.
1: Yes.
0: You know, because that concussion does persist over time, and it can affect, again, and it does affect your everyday life. So in order to minimize it and manage it, you need long-term care. Yeah. So I got time.
1: Yeah.
0: Yeah. So, yeah, in all, whiplash injury is serious, and we don't take it for granted, you know. When, like they say, bone or soft tissue injury as a result of, you know, that impact can have damaging impact on your everyday life in terms of your cognitive ability. You know, you kind of don't want to be caught up where, you know, all of a sudden you knew you were supposed to do something and you reach to let's say the counter and you forgot what you're supposed to do at the counter. You know? And you know for yourself that you're not of age to forget things like that, but all of a sudden, you know, your life, everyday life just seems to be disrupted because, you know, half of the time you can't remember, you know, what you intend to do, what you plan to do. So those traumatic injury can have long-term effect on everyday life. So effort is being made, not just through the chiropractors, but through psychology in terms of addressing some of these issues.
1: Yes, or you could be affected for life.
0: Yeah, because, you know, so it's something that has to be addressed ongoingly. Mm-hmm. And, you know, I mean, unfortunately, we take it for granted that our body's resilient enough to overcome a lot of those things. But, you know, it shows that it does not overcome by itself. And that's why one of the areas of chiropractic neurology has tremendous work in terms of addressing those conditions. Because you see someone who suffered a concussion 20 years after the fact come in with so many neurological deficit, that you reach a point that they realize that they can't function in a normal society. And they need extra help, etc. So you find many cases where the family members will realize, you know, we don't want to call them crazy, but something not right.
1: Something's not right.
0: And you find chiropractic neurology has do quite a number of research into that and devise different equipment to help, you know, bring that person to some level of normalcy. So it is a serious problem, and we should not take it lightly.
1: Not at all.
0: Yeah.
1: Not at all. I see many of the young ones, you know, how they come through some of these accidents, I don't know. But you see many of them limping and stuff like that, or they all in casts, you know, to straighten up their legs.
0: Yeah, the thing about it is that, like I often say, you know, you take precaution in terms of getting your medical condition addressed. You know, don't take it for granted, and then you follow up with a chiropractor to make sure that everything is aligned properly. Because some of these injuries that, you know, or what do you call it, poor gait, walking, you know, could be prevented, you know, assuming that the issue is addressed early. I mean, I remember there was one case with this gentleman who got hit crossing the road, and you know, yes, he was getting physical therapy, etc., but he said he was not improving. It's only after he started getting an adjustment then he noticed his range of motion has increased, the tingling in his fingers, etc., is almost gone. I mean, he's able to, you know, reach to that point where he said he's better.
1: Yes.
0: He's better. You know, but unfortunately, some at the circumstances where the person don't follow up with a chiropractor, they find that they maintain some deficit within the normal everyday life, and they kind of learn to live with it. But oftentimes, you can see the frustration in their face where they just don't understand why they can't do what they know they're able to.
1: Yes.
0: You know, so that chiropractic intervention should be considered.
1: Yes. Yeah. So it's you know, following up and continuing with
0: the
1: is paramount, isn't it?
0: Yeah. So it's not something you just take for granted I have no pain. I'm okay. I'm limping, but I'm able to get from point A to point B. So that's good enough.
1: But as you get older, the limp gets worse, doesn't it?
0: Yeah, it gets worse, and then fine. Oftentimes, if degeneration set in, then you have the nerve being impinged, and then you start experiencing pain by just walking. Yes. So that has to be addressed and not taken for granted that it will go away. I have no pain. I'm okay. So that's where we as chiropractic come in terms of addressing some of this issue very early, and don't wait until it's too late.
1: That's right.
0: You don't want to wait until arthritis start build up in the joints where those arthritis, bone arthritis, start affecting the space where the nerve come out from. And once the space is compromised, you find that they impinge on the nerve, and then you start experiencing neurological issues. Deficit. Like in some cases, they have some patients that said, for some reason they have that weakness in their leg. They can't figure it out. Only to find out that they had injury, they had an accident 20, 30 years prior. But right now the leg has gotten to the point where the muscle strength is not there. And in some cases, you can actually see the atrophy of the muscle where the muscle has gotten smaller. And they said all of a sudden they notice the muscle gets smaller and they're just not able to be as mobile as they used to. And they don't understand it because that impingement on that nerve been there for so long that the stimulus being fired through the nerve is not there. So you find that the muscle just start wither, lose its ability to maintain its size and strength.
1: The other thing is when the metal plates have been removed from the body or the leg or whatever, you have to get chiropractic care.
0: It's recommended. It's recommended because, you're removing a foreign object from your body, so your body has to get accustomed to it, accustomed to the fact that it is not there anymore. So mentally, you have to shift to that point where you start relying on the body itself to regain its own strength and not so much rely on the metal plate. And also, some of these cases, the tissue are where the metal was has been displaced. Mm-hmm. And you may need some physical therapy to help reinstall those muscles in the correct alignment. Yeah, we mentioned about chiropractic care. It's not just bone alignment. We also do muscle alignment. Sometimes the muscle has been displaced.
1: Okay, so
0: you have to do a lot of trigger point work, try to loosen those muscles so that they can fit back where they rightfully belong.
1: Wow.
0: Yeah.
1: Many people don't know about that one, the muscle.
0: Yeah, I mean, the thing about it is taken for granted that, like I said, when we are a creature that, believe that once there's no pain, it's okay.
1: It's okay.
0: It's okay. We live through it.
1: Yes, but I've heard people who the metal being removed from their bodies, and they, I'm happy that the plate is out.
0: You have to address it in terms of where the muscle put back in the proper alignment, and is the muscle strength back there? So you do need follow up in terms of, aligning the muscles and strengthening those muscles. If you don't do that, then you find that there's an imbalance. Especially if it's off the leg, then you end up with that slight gait disruption you don't walk as straight as you're supposed to. Right. Even though consciously you're walking straight, you're walking normal. Yeah. But someone observing you from behind or from the side will see that subtle distortion in movement, and that can lead to other issues in the long run.
1: Yes, but not only the feet or the leg, the arms.
0: The arms also.
1: Well.
0: Same thing with the use of the arm.
1: Yes, direction.
0: Your dexterity may not be there. I've had patients who have that trigger finger, and they said that for some reason that finger doesn't work anymore. So imagine if you accustomed to hold your pot all the time, and right now you notice one finger and not holding the pot, then you become a disabled.
1: Very interesting, your subjects this morning. Please, can you give us our number? And
0: It's 518-5000. You can call us at 486-6000, 486-6000. You can go to our website, dyspine.com, dyspine.com, or just type in dynamicspinecenter.com.
1: And the message for every single motorist out there, every driver out there, passenger out there.
0: Got to be careful because the injury is more severe than it is shown initially. You know, for instance, many times they take the car to the body works, and then, you figure, well, maybe a $10,000 job, and then they come and tell you it's a $20,000 job, because when they go underneath and they look on the chassis, et cetera, they realize the injury is more severe than it presents itself. Yeah. Same thing with the human body. You know, you may not be bleeding, you may not have anything severe, and think, well, all is all right, but it's not all right. You have to go deep further and make sure alignment is there, make sure the joints are in place. You got to make sure that the tissues are in place. You know, there's, like we mentioned, there's make sure that there's no clotting at any point, because those can lead to embolism.
1: That's right.
0: Another condition in the long run.
1: That's right. And we must remember that our body is fragile.
0: Yeah, it is. It is very fragile. It's resilient, but it is fragile.
1: And precious.
0: And precious. And it's the only one we come here with, and we have to live with it.
1: Thank you, Doctor. Yeah. We look forward to having you again
0: next week.
1: Yes. We've just had our doctor, Dr. Charles Isidore of Dynamic Spine Center. And, of course, all being well, next Thursday, you can join us again for another segment.
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0: Music coming there from the chimes. I still haven't found what I'm looking for. Again, we say thank you for joining us on Kiss FM. And this is where we've got to end it for Royalty Pools International.
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0: Yes, we do apologize for the late news this morning. And in the news today, the family of 22-year-old Uzziah William is raising concerns over reports that he could be transferred into police custody while still recovering from injuries sustained during a police-involved shooting at a checkpoint in Bocage on May the 30th. William remains hospitalized after undergoing two major surgeries. According to his aunt, Ella Prosper, two bullets remain lodged in his body, prompting fears that a transfer at this stage could jeopardize his recovery. Prosper says the family is not attempting to interfere with any legal proceedings, but is seeking assurances that William's medical needs will remain the priority. She is also calling for greater transparency regarding his condition, questioning whether he has been medically cleared for transfer, and expressing concern that family members have been unable to visit him since the incident. The family says it wants clear communication from the relevant authorities as it awaits further information on William's recovery and legal status. Also in the news, nearly a month after the demolition of the Castries vendor arcade, some displaced vendors say they are still without a permanent location to conduct business and are awaiting the financial assistance they were promised. The uncertainty has left many concerned about their ability to earn an income, with several vendors reporting continued disruptions to their livelihoods as they seek alternative arrangements. The vendors are now calling for clarity on when assistance will be distributed and what additional support will be made available to help them recover from the loss of their vending space. Whilst authorities have previously pledged assistance, affected vendors say they remain in limbo and are hoping for a timely resolution as they continue to navigate the challenges created by the demolition. And finally, or it's not finally, nearly a month after the demolition of the Castries vendor arcade, some displaced vendors say they are still without a permanent location to conduct business and are awaiting the financial assistance they were promised. And the uncertainty has left many concerned. Yes, and the vendors are now calling for clarity on when assistance will be distributed and what additional support will be made available to help them recover from the loss of their vending space. Whilst authorities have previously pledged assistance, affected vendors say they remain in limbo and are hoping for a timely resolution as they continue to navigate the challenges created by the demolition. And somebody's messed up. It wasn't me. The government says additional legal measures may soon be introduced as part of ongoing efforts to combat violent crime and strengthen public safety. Prime Minister Philip J. Pierre recently disclosed that Police Commissioner Vern Gard is expected to propose new legislation aimed at addressing criminal activity as St. Lucia continues to grapple with rising levels of gun violence and a growing homicide count. The announcement comes amid statistics showing a 22% increase in firearm-related offences between January the 1st and April the 20th, 2026, compared with the same period last year. Whilst noting that St. Lucia already has some of the region's toughest firearm laws, including penalties of up to life imprisonment for certain offences, Pierre indicated that further measures are being considered to support law enforcement efforts and strengthen the country's response to violent crime. We say thank you ever so much for joining us on KISS FM, your 24-hour love station. We need to take this break right now.
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0: ...9:55 on the clock. I've got to say thank you to each and everyone joining us on Kiss FM. Another day of some pleasurable moments there. We invite you to join us again tomorrow, same time, for another morning magazine. To all our sponsors, we say a huge thank you.

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Belated birthday greetings going out to you. This is coming from your loving mom, Anne Alexander. All the love.

Well, I've got to leave you. Again, thank you for joining us on Kiss FM. I can't make you love me. And he responds, I'll leave that with you. Enjoy what's left of the day. Enjoy every moment. Bye-bye now. You heard me.

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Some conscious vibes to get your Thursday mid-morning set off to the right foot, right? Good morning, going out to Keegan. Probably somewhere down by a river. Also, Aloysius.

It's now time for you to send in your nominations via WhatsApp 4505477. 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Nominations for your song to be crowned at 1:45 this afternoon. The Kiss Lovers Song of the Day. The first, we've gone from 3 nominations. We upgraded 2 weeks ago to 5 nominations. It looks like we're going to be going for 6 nominations. The first 6 listeners to WhatsApp me now. Your favorite song, the only song that you would like to be the Kiss Lover Song of the Day. 4505477. I'll let you know the nominations shortly.

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And the nominations for the Kiss Lover Song of the Day are now in. We had three listeners literally WhatsApped within a millisecond of each other. So today, we will have a special edition of the Kiss Lovers Song of the Day nomination. We're going to have seven nominations. Always keeping it fair. Here we go with the nominations. Remember, you too can get in on the fun. 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Now I have one regret. I'd never met you before. Here we go. Here are the nominations for the Kiss Lover Song of the Day. Nominated by Rena. 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Why I Love You by Major. 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Spanish Guitar by Toni Braxton. 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You Are the Reason by Calum Scott. Nominated by Miss Leonti. Don't Dream It's Over by Crowded House. And our final nomination for the Kiss Lover Song of the Day for today. 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Against All Odds by Phil Collins. 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And at 1:45 this afternoon, we will crown the Kiss Lover Song of the Day for today, the 11th of June, 2026.

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Coming up at 10:45, we have the Kiss Mid-Morning Mystery Artist Quiz. 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
3: 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Have you had your coffee yet? 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Well, you already know this is McNeil Griffith, His Eminence, your favorite TikToker. Now, you all know I'm always online, dropping the gems of life. But when I'm not there, guess what I'm doing? 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

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I'm Mitchie, in your company until 2 this afternoon. Right now it's time for the Kiss Mid-Morning Mystery Artist Quiz. I'm going to give you a couple of clues as to an artist, a mystery artist. And all you have to do is just WhatsApp me on 4505477. Outside of St. Lucia, it's 1758 4505477. Who you think is this morning's mystery artist? 4505477, if you think you know, let's get into it. Clue number one. She's known as the queen of smooth soul. A very quick clue this morning, huh? She's known as the queen of smooth soul. Do you know who our mystery artist is this morning? If you do, just drop me a WhatsApp. 4505477. Tony is quick on the fingers this morning. No, it's not Aretha Franklin.

just love the answers we're getting this morning. The clue was she's known as the Queen of Smooth Soul. Second clue. She has a famously reserved and private personal life. The mystery artist, she's known as the Queen of Smooth Soul. Second clue. She has a famously reserved and private personal life. Who is our mystery artist for this one on the 11th of June? You think you're right, Tony?

And it's not Jill Scott. I love the way I trick you with my background music when I do the quiz, huh? No, Sabita, that's incorrect. It's not Josh Stone. Sabita, every day it's Josh Stone. She's known as the Queen of Smooth Soul. She has a famously reserved and private personal life. Now, when I give you the third clue, it's going to be it's not Erykah Badu. Sybil. Yeah, it's not Erykah Badu.

0: And the third clue, her biggest hit, Smooth Operator, became a global classic in the 1980s. Do you know who the mystery artist is today?
1: You win!
0: Congratulations to Tony Snack, Mari Jazz. Ah, Savita, you got it. But Tony and Mari Jazz got it literally the same time. But I guess y'all really know your music. Well, anyway, here's the mystery artist for this morning, the 11th of June. Hey, Sade with The Sweetest Taboo. Keep it locked to Kiss FM, your 24-hour love station.

That's Sade. Our Kiss Mid-Morning Mystery Artist of the Day for today, Thursday the 11th of June. Congratulations to Mary Jazz and Tony. They got it really, really, really fast. Before the second question or the clue was actually given,

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2: 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This is McNeil Griffith, His Eminence, your favorite TikToker. 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Now, if I'm not on TikTok, guess what I'm doing? 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

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Mitchie with you until 2. Here's Brett Young. In case you didn't know, going out to especially to Rena Pierre.

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5: 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Hello there. Have you had your coffee yet? I'm just having mine. This is McNeil Griffith, His Eminence, your favorite TikToker. Now, you guys know I'm always on TikTok giving you the vibe of the day, right? Now, if I'm not on TikTok, guess what I'm doing? I'm there listening to Mitchy on Kiss FM 105.9 right here on the beautiful island of St. Lucia. Now, you better join us there, eh? 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

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Mitchie in your company until 2 this afternoon. Tony Braxton, Trey Songz, Yesterday. By special request, going out all the way up there to New York City, Shyla. Good morning, also going out to TX9134 Samuel.

This is Kiss FM. Here's another rundown of our nominations for the Kiss Lovers Song of the Day for today, the 11th of June. An extra special list of nominations this morning. We've gone up to 7 nominations. Nominated by Rina. 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Nominated by Lovely Lisa. 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Nominated by Charmaine. Why I Love You by Major. Nominated by Shy Shy. Spanish Guitar by Toni Braxton. Nominated by Rupina. You Are the Reason by Calum Scott. Nominated by Miss Leonti. Don't Dream It's Over by Crowded House. And our final nomination song for the Kiss Lover Song of the Day, which comes up at 1:45 this afternoon. Nominated by Justine. Against All Odds by Phil Collins. You just need to cast your vote. Which one of those songs would you like to be the Kiss Lover Song of the Day? All you need to do is just drop me a WhatsApp and let me know which one of those tunes.

The morning going out to Mary Jazz. I have the song by Phyllis Hyman coming up next. And hopefully you too will have a magically magic Thursday morning. Thanks so much for listening to Kiss FM, your 24-hour love station. Mitchie with you until 2 this afternoon. Playing the songs that make the soundtrack of your Thursday.

Phyllis Hyman. No one can love you more. Going out to Mary Jazz. She says nobody can love Kiss FM more than she can.

that if we are to stay. It's now time for the KISS Celebrity Birthday Buzz for today, the 11th of June 2026. Celebrating today is actor Joshua Jackson. You may know him as Pacey from the hit show Dawson's Creek and from the hit shows like Fringe. So happy birthday to Joshua Jackson, celebrating his birthday today. If you're celebrating today, happy, happy birthday. Here's the theme tune from Dawson's Creek by Paula Cole.

the theme song from Dawson's Creek. Who remembers that TV show? It's just like, who else remembers Beverly Hills 90210? If you do, hit me up on WhatsApp, 4505477. Let's go down TV memory lane, huh? That's Paula Cole, I Don't Wanna Wait.

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1: 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Here's Lady Gaga featuring Bruno Mars, Die With A Smile.

the time of my life. Hope you're having the time of your life listening to Kiss FM. I'm Mitchie with you until 2. Going on to Farah, Rena, Lisa, Tessa, Samantha, and the Spice Queen herself, Sabita.

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1: 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I am Daniela Edwin. 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Thank you for joining us. Questions are being raised about the care and treatment of a young man injured in a police shooting, as concerns mount over reports that he could be moved from hospital while still recovering from serious gunshot wounds.
2: A family is seeking answers after learning that 22-year-old Uzziah William, who was seriously injured during a police-involved shooting at a checkpoint in Bocage on May 30th, may be transferred from hospital care to police custody. While authorities continue their investigation into the incident, William's aunt says she is worried that his medical condition is not being given sufficient consideration.
3: Well, when I spoke to one of the nurse. I didn't get time to talk to a doctor, but he relayed me what's going on. He said they make a choice not to take it out. But it is very dangerous because it's under his breast, under his left breast right there. You could literally feel it. The one in his leg, you could literally see it. Now, it did went through the organ. So he had to do a major surgery because from what we found out, he had internal bleeding and he was shot from the back. Also, he was also shot with rubber bullets.
2: According to Prosper, William has undergone two major surgeries and still has two bullets lodged in his body. She says they are not seeking to interfere with any legal process, but believe his medical needs must take priority. The family is also calling for greater transparency regarding his condition and any decision to transfer him. They want confirmation on whether he has been medically cleared and what provisions would be in place to ensure continued treatment if he is moved from the hospital.
3: Well, what we've been told, he's arrested and he's been being kept in this deplorable state. being in custody suite, there are no bed there. You're on the floor. You're for the prisoners. You pee there, you eat there. This young man have a cut from below his navel, go up to the below of his breast. He also have a cut right there with the incision. He just came from hospital. He spent a week and more there. I believe that they could have done something better. They could have at least let him recover home. And then if you have to arrest him. Put him on house arrest. Because I met how many different officers that interact with him in the hospital. And one of the first things they say, he's such a respectable young man. He's such a good soul, right? He's such a good soul. Some of us need to realize that you do not judge the book by the cover. This young man was stopped in a wrong manner, and now his reputation is spoiled.
2: Prosper further claims that family members have been unable to visit William since the shooting, adding to their concerns about his well-being and recovery.
3: When we go to court, it's going to drag so long. I believe that justice needs to be served in a different way. If you say somebody has been fleeing from, use the rubber bullets. What if they had killed my nephew? What if today he was sitting in a morgue? When I went to the hospital, I couldn't see him when he was in ICU because it was so hard. When I saw Uzziah get up and he's walking, auntie, it hurts. This car he have there is going to be there for life. This car he have there is going to break him.
2: Prosper says she's seeking clear communication from the relevant authorities and assurances that William's health and well-being will remain the primary consideration as decisions are made about his future care and custody status.
3: Our young men are being banished as criminals too much. And this is what we need to understand. When you burn somebody, it affects them greatly. It does. Because one of the things he tell me, "Oh, auntie, I'm going to have a police record." I tell him, he just called me mom. I say, son, God will take control, because at the end of the day, he raised in church. When I go in the hospital, the boy lie down there, he have his Bible on the bed. The officer tell me he don't understand. Where did that lead to? To the officers, when you're stopping somebody, you have to identify yourself. St. Lucia Royal Police, stop, or police, stop. You don't say, oh, yo, and then you shoot somebody, and the family is taking it so hard.
2: For now, Prosper says her focus remains on her nephew's recovery as she continues to seek access, information, and clarity on the...
3: To the officers, when you're stopping somebody, you have to identify yourself. St. Lucia Royal Police, stop, or police, stop. You don't say, oh, yo, and then you shoot somebody, and the family is taking it so hard.

0: series of observances to honor his life and decades of public service.
1: To commemorate the life and legacy of former Governor General Sir Emmanuel Neville Snack, who passed away on June 2, 2026, all St. Lucian flags at government buildings across the island and at St. Lucia's overseas missions will be flown at half-mast from the date of the announcement until the day of Sir Neville's interment. The government says the gesture reflects the nation's gratitude for his decades of service and contributions to national development. The government has also confirmed that Sir Neville will be accorded a state funeral, one of the country's highest official honors. The decision was made in keeping with established national protocol and following consultation with his family. The state funeral is scheduled for Friday, June 19th at 2 p.m. at the Minor Basilica of the Immaculate Conception in Castries. The ceremony is expected to bring together government officials, dignitaries, family members, and members of the public to pay tribute to the former Governor General's life and service. In advance of the funeral, Sir Neville will lie in state at the House of Parliament on Wednesday, June 17th. Government officials will have an opportunity to pay their respects between 9 a.m. and noon. Following that period, members of the public will be invited to view the casket and offer their own tributes. Government officials say the observances are intended not only to honor Sir Neville's distinguished public service, but also to provide citizens with an opportunity to reflect on his contributions to the country. The government of St. Lucia is encouraging members of the public to participate and join in paying tribute to a statesman whose service left a lasting mark on the nation. Reporting for the Hot 7 TV News, I am Jasmine Duncan.
0: As concerns over violent crime continue to intensify, the government is signaling that additional legal measures could soon be introduced to strengthen the fight against criminal activity.
2: With homicides continuing to rise and firearm-related offenses showing a significant increase, the government says it is exploring further legislative action to support law enforcement efforts and improve public safety. Prime Minister Philip J. Pierre recently disclosed that Police Commissioner Vern Gard is expected to bring forward recommendations for new laws aimed at tackling crime and violence.
3: I had a discussion with the Commissioner of Police, and he says to me that he'll be proposing some new legislation, which we await from the Commissioner of Police. I think when he meets you, he'll probably be telling you what he's proposing, but he says to me he's proposing some new legislation matters to deal with crime. So I await his guidance on that matter.
2: The announcement comes as St. Lucia records 36 homicides for the year so far, with gun violence remaining a major concern in several communities. While details of the proposed legislations have not yet been disclosed, the Prime Minister indicated that discussions are ongoing regarding additional measures that could strengthen the country's crime-fighting framework. Pierre also noted that St. Lucia already has some of the toughest firearm laws in the region. Under the Firearms Act, certain offenses carry penalties of up to life imprisonment, along with the mandatory prison sentences and fines of up to $50,000.
3: Don't anyone make you believe that we just cool and don't care. We feel this emotion, but the fact is, in between the crime and the punishment, there is the law. And that's what the question is. So even though a crime is committed, even though the whole world sees a crime is committed, in between that and where the judge sits, they sit in between these two things: evidence, procedure, and process. And that's why it's so important that the police get training in these areas.
2: At the same time, the Prime Minister emphasized that while the government remains committed to addressing crime, the judicial process must operate independently and in accordance with the rule of law. He stressed that precautions and convictions ultimately depend on evidence, due process, and decisions made by the courts. Recent statistics underscore the scale of the challenge. Available figures indicate that firearm-related offenses increased by 22% between January 1st and April 28th, 2026, when compared with the same period last year. Authorities see

0: efforts to curb the trend will continue through the combination of enforcement measures, legislative action, and community engagement initiatives. For 7TV News, Josiah Bisset reporting.
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2: Manifesting $300,000 energy only. Don't play small. Play Super 6. The jackpot is over $300,000. Are you in it to win it?
3: From a dream to the shelves of CPJ Supermarket, this is what determination looks like.
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1: Welcome back. A Cicero bus driver is turning an everyday commute into a small act of appreciation for people who serve in uniform. Christabel Obi tells us more.
7: On most buses, the fare is part of the routine. Passengers step in, pay, and move on. But on one bus, a simple sign is changing that routine for uniformed workers. For over 2 years, Lane Buren has allowed officers in uniform to ride free of charge. But he says the gesture does not stop there. He also extends the courtesy to nurses, port police officers, and others whose work keeps them in service to the public.
8: Just one day I wake up and I say, well, I want to give back to the public. Especially, I'm not from Cicero, I live at Grand Riviere. And to have a route from Cicero, I think I should give back to the public. Anybody in uniform, like them, the nurses also. Nurses don't pay. Firemen, port police, all of them. It's not just police officers.
7: Buren says the gesture has not gone unnoticed by the people it was meant to honor. He says many of the workers are surprised at first, but their reaction often turns into happiness. For him, the gesture is not about money. it is about making a positive contribution.
8: They are very happy. They got to pay bus fare, although they get a salary every month, they're still very happy.
7: This act of goodwill has drawn attention from people outside the group it is meant to support. The driver says passengers and other bus operators have noticed the sign, with some questioning it and others seeing it as a simple act of respect.
8: Some people find it's very good. A lot of passengers say, well, driver, that's very good to give back, and they find it's a good thing. Some will say, as a simple like you and a salary, why is there you choose? I say, it doesn't matter with me. Yeah, that was just my choice to choose them, so that's okay.
7: The sign on his bus adds a personal touch to public transportation, serving as a quiet gesture of appreciation for those who serve the country. Buren says recognition does not always come through awards or public praise. Sometimes it is reflected in simple acts of gratitude. For him, the initiative is a meaningful way to acknowledge the contributions of public workers, and he says he intends to continue offering the courtesy until he retires. I'm Christabel Obi reporting for Hot 7 TV News.
1: Nearly a month after the Castries vendor arcade was demolished, some displaced vendors say they are still without a place to do business and are now waiting on the financial assistance they were promised. The uncertainty is raising concerns about livelihoods, lost income, and how much longer vendors will have to wait for relief.
0: Peter Rasp Iper Isaac, president of the St. Lucia Craft and Dry Goods Vendor Association, notes that while some vendors have been placed in the craft market or on street corners, many others remain without a suitable place to work and are forced to stay at home.
9: Well, what we are saying is that we were told that the vendors arcade will be demolished from since the 17th they started the demolition. Now, that has happened, and now there is no more vendors arcade, the old one. So it's a new one now that the focus is on now. Now, what have happened so far is that they have erected these cubicles, and each one of them, some of them have four booths under them, something similar to what we had at the old vendors arcade, and some of the cubicles has contained something like 11 or 10 booths. The argument was that they would have completed that by the 15th of this month, but as everyone can see, it may not be ready for that. They have to prepare laboratory facilities, and they said that it would be 40 booths would be available for the 15th of this month. Well, that's not going to happen. So what might happen is that maybe it will be pretty ready for maybe month or so. And that's where 44 vendors would be housed in the first phase of the vendors arcade.
0: When questioned about the compensation for vendors, he states that those eligible for payment were still awaiting compensation from the government. He noted that the disbursement process has not been completed, leaving affected vendors in anticipation of receiving the funds owed to them.
9: I would say, just as you say there, we are sitting there waiting. People at their homes, and they have been inundated with calls from vendors asking me what have I heard in terms of in that regard. But I've heard nothing more than what I heard on the air that the Prime Minister said. I heard about another forum where he said that what he meant by those who qualify means that those who are at the vendors arcade and they were displaced. The other question that was posed on some talk shows that those people who will come who are in arrears may not end up going to the new arcade, or they may not be compensated. But as far as I understood, the Prime Minister cleared that and said everyone who was displaced as a result of the demolition of the old vendors arcade will be compensated, and that arrears is a separate issue altogether.
0: During Monday's pre-cabinet briefing, Prime Minister Philippe J. Pierre appealed to the vendors for patience as the government and the Castries City Council continued discussions to finalize the figures related to the ongoing matter. He assured vendors that efforts were being made to reach a resolution as quickly as possible.
10: I want to assure the vendors on the vendors arcade that my promise to compensate them for the loss of income still holds. They're like a patient. We're working the maths. But my promise to give some form of compensation to the vendors who no longer vend temporarily, albeit at the vendors' arcade, I will fulfill that promise. Just give me some time. We're working on the figures. So let them rest assured that my word will be fulfilled.
11: Authorities have stated they cannot provide a concrete update at this time as construction is still in progress, with the current phase expected to be completed within a month. Fort 7 TV News, Josiah Bissett reporting.
1: Despite the start of the rainy season, water challenges persist in several Babano communities as the effects of months of below-average rainfall continue to impact production at the Hill 20 Water Treatment Plant. We hear more in this report.
11: The water and sewage company Wasco says it continues to implement emergency measures to support communities served by the Hill 20 water treatment plant as low rainfall levels continue to affect water production. According to Wasco, recent showers have been too light and scattered to replenish water sources feeding the plant. As a result, raw water availability remains below the level needed to meet demand. The facility, which serves Babano and surrounding communities, relies on rainfall-dependent sources at Marquee, Talvin, and a gravity-fed intake. With production significantly reduced, Wasco says pumping operations are being managed in cycles to allow reservoirs time to recover. So communities at higher elevations and farther along the distribution network, including Bugis, Savon Aho, Garo, Plateau, Pebush, and Lage, remain among the most affected. To ease the impact, Wasco says it has prioritized water trucking to the hardest hit areas and continues to implement community valving schedules to distribute limited supplies as fairly as possible. Residents are being urged to conserve water while the company monitors conditions and adjusts its response as rainfall and source water levels improve. For 7 TV News, Josiah Bissett reporting.
1: We've come to the end of the Midday News Edition for today, Thursday, June 11th, 2026. 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

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I'm Mitchie with you until 2 this afternoon. Right now it's time for your midday weather report as per the Met Office in Viewfort, St. Lucia. For today, the 11th of June, 2026, our forecaster is Lucius Frederick. Present weather at Hoonora Airport is partly cloudy and hazy. Present weather at GFL Charles Airport is partly and cloudy and hazy. Present temperature at Hoonora Airport is 30 degrees Celsius or 86 degrees Fahrenheit. Last night's minimum temperature at Hoonora Airport was 26 degrees Celsius or 79 degrees Fahrenheit. Relative humidity at Hoonora Airport is 72%. Wind at Hoonora Airport is blowing from the east at 28 miles an hour or 44 kilometers an hour. Rainfall in the 24-hour period that ended at 8 a.m. today at Hoonora Airport, 0.2 millimeters. At GFL Charles Airport, 2.5 millimeters. Total rainfall for the month of June so far at Hoonora Airport, 6.6 millimeters. At GFL Charles Airport, 12.1 millimeters. Sun sets today at 6:32 p.m. Sun rises tomorrow at 5:35 a.m. Forecast for St. Lucia valid for the next 24 hours. Winds will be blowing from the east near 21 miles an hour or 33 kilometers an hour. Weather: fair, breezy and hazy. Becoming cloudy at times with a few showers. Marine forecast for seas in a 25 mile or 40 kilometer radius from St. Lucia. Tides for Castries Harbour high at 1:24 p.m. Low at 5:43 p.m. Tides for Viewfort Bay high at 2:31 p.m. Low at 7:10 p.m. Seas: moderate to locally rough with waves 5 to 7 feet or 1.5 to 2.1 meters. Small craft operators and sea bathers should exercise caution due to above normal seas and brisk winds.

Forecast for the Lesser Antilles. Mostly cloudy with scattered showers and isolated thunderstorms over the southern Windward Islands. Elsewhere, fair breezy and hazy, becoming cloudy at times with a few showers. Tropical weather outlook. The Atlantic high pressure system will remain moderate to brisk easterly winds and stable conditions over the northern Windward and Leeward Islands during the next 24 hours.

0: A tropical wave is producing cloudy periods with scattered showers over the southern portion of the region. A second tropical wave located over the central tropical Atlantic is moving westward near 15 miles an hour or 24 kilometers an hour. A third tropical wave has emerged off the west coast of Africa and is moving slowly westward. Tropical cyclone formation is not expected over the tropical Atlantic during the next 7 days. This has been your midday weather report as per the Met Office in Beaufort, St. Lucia.
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0: And our Kiss Word of the Day for today, the 11th of June, 2026. The word is desire. Desire is a strong feeling of wanting or longing for something, often with a sensual or emotional charge.
1: Count to three.
0: For example, when we think about a young couple, their desire to be together drives them to overcome any obstacle. Keep that word in mind today as we explore the power of longing. The Kiss Word of the Day.

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Birthday greetings going out to a great tutor, Mrs. Yvonne Les Flores, and a great past neighbor, Mr. Bernard Alcindor, celebrating today. Greetings coming from Sharan. And also belated birthday greetings going out to Juju and an amazing friend, Wilvenia, who celebrated their birthdays yesterday. Also coming from a loving friend, Sharan. This song is just for you, Stevie Wonder. Happy, happy birthday.

If you're celebrating your special day today, birthday, happy birthday to you. From all of us here at Kiss FM, lots of hugs and obviously lots of kisses, right? Again, belated birthday greetings going out to Juju and a wonderful friend, Willavina, who celebrated their birthdays yesterday. And happy birthday to a loving tutor, Mrs. Yvonne Lesflores, and an amazing past neighbor, Mr. Bernard Alcindor, celebrating their birthdays today, all coming from Charan.

Good afternoon, going out to Chris J. Chrissy J. Glad I could help you locate that Dave Cars tune that's been in your head going round and round, eh? We all have those moments when there's a song that you just need to know. Who was it? Who performed it? And then you get the aha moment.

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0: it's now time for the Kiss Pop Culture Buzz for today. June 11th, Harry Styles and Zoe Kravitz went public with matching tattoos, sparking a lot of fan excitement. Meghan Markle shared sweet photos of her daughter wearing a Beyoncé-themed shirt. And Rhea Seehorn opened up about being engaged for over a decade. Joan Cusack returned to the red carpet after 11 years. And Hollywood got together to celebrate the premiere of Toy Story 5. With noted celebrities like Taylor Swift. That's been your Kiss FM Pop Culture Spotlight for today, the 11th of June, 2026.

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I'm Mitchie with you until 2 this afternoon. That's the song Commitment by Craig Davis.

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Just a few more moments until we close the voting for today's Kiss Lover Song of the Day. Is a quick rundown of the nominations. 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Nominated by Charmaine, Why I Love You by Major. Nominated by Shyla, Spanish Guitar by Toni Braxton. Nominated by Rupina, You Are the Reason by Calum Scott. Nominated by Miss Leonti, Don't Dream It's Over by Crowded House. And our final nomination for the Kiss Lover Song of the Day coming up at 1:45 this afternoon. Nominated by Justine, Against All Odds by Phil Collins.

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And if you're trying to fight that feeling for ice cream today, head on down to Farron's Ice Cream, number one Lavery Street Castries. 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Coming up next, we're going to start the countdown to the Kiss Lovers Song of the Day, nominated by you, the Kiss FM listeners.

coming in third place in the run for today's Kiss Lover Song of the Day, nominated by Rupina. You Are the Reason, Calum Scott.

coming in third place for the run of the Kiss Lover Song of the Day. Nominated by Rupina, that was You Are the Reason by Calum Scott. Coming in second place, nominated by Shyla, His Spanish Guitar by Tony Braxton.

nominated by Shyla. Toni Braxton, Spanish Guitar, coming in second place. Who will be crowned today's Kiss Lover Song of the Day? Our Kiss Lover Song of the Day is Why I Love You by Major. Nominated by Charmaine. Congratulations, Charmaine. Your song, your special song, is the Kiss Lover's Song of the Day.

Why I Love You by Major is today's Kiss Lovers Song of the Day. Congratulations to our dedicated listener, Charmaine, who nominated the song. Let's hope it made your Thursday extra, extra special.

Against All Odds, Phil Collins didn't make the top three for the Kiss Lover Song of the Day, but it came in fourth place, nominated by Justine.

Nominated by lovely Lisa. Listen to Your Heart by Roxette. Good afternoon again to my extra spicy Spice Girls up there in KM2 Canty, Massad, Groselay.

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Good afternoon, going on to Dazzling Dion. Also to Lily.

It's that part of the afternoon where I have to say, here's hoping you have a great, great Thursday afternoon. What's left of it? And a thrilling and fabulous evening. And here's hoping you'll join me right here on Kiss FM, your 24-hour love station, again tomorrow morning from 10 a.m. Again, good afternoon to my extra special, extra spicy Spice Girls up at KM2. Shyla, good afternoon. Sharan, Shah, and the Kiss Lover Song of the Day winner, Charming Charmaine. Not forgetting Mary Jazz and the man himself, Tony Snack, right? So until tomorrow morning, 10 a.m., God willing, this is Mitchie saying ciao for now.

0: I'm going to make one exception before I leave. Shouting out Judy Cherubin of Moshi, who's locked in. Hope you have a great afternoon. Listening to Mitchie. And again, whoa, whoa. Until tomorrow, 10 a.m. This is Mitchie saying ciao for now.
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0: Tonight, the long-awaited commissioning of the St. Jude Hospital is set to advance health equity and improve access to care. Julian Alfred celebrates her 25th birthday with fourth straight Diamond League victory and the Helen Association Champions Carnival Inclusion for Autistic Children. The first segment of the Hot 7 TV Nightly News is sponsored by CIP, the Citizenship by Investment Program.
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0: Good evening. It is Thursday, June 11th, 2026. I am Daniela Edwin. Welcome to the Hot 7 TV Nightly News. We are on Flow Channel 117, KISS FM, the Caribbean Hot FM mobile app, the Caribbean Hot 7 TV Facebook page, and our YouTube channel, Caribbean Hot 7 TV. Not forgetting those of you using the Hot 7 plug and play antenna. Thank you so much for joining us. The Ministry of Health says the long-awaited full commissioning of St. Jude Hospital is expected to mark a major turning point for healthcare delivery in southern St. Lucia.
2: For many citizens, St. Jude Hospital has remained one of the most closely followed developments in the country's health sector since the facility was destroyed by fire on September 9, 2009. The island's chief medical officer now says its return to a fully functional hospital setting represents more than a physical relocation, but a critical step towards strengthening the entire healthcare system in the South.
3: One of the very important pillars in relation to providing universal health coverage is health equity. So the commissioning of St. Jude to the refurbished site will ensure that the residents in the South have access to quality of care within a facility that can provide the care at the standard that we need to provide it at. And it is important within the island for the population that we serve that we ensure that both of our health facilities are able to provide health care at a specific standard, that is the secondary care services such as surgery, delivery, dialysis, the capacity to manage emergencies.
2: Dr. Belma George says St. Jude Hospital remains a vital pillar of secondary healthcare delivery, serving a wide population across the southern region.
3: St. Jude is located in the south where our international airport is located, so it is also important that access to care, if there are any emergencies related to international travel, we are able to manage it. So we are working very closely with the committee at St. Jude to ensure that the services that will be provided meet the standard of care so that there is equity within the North and the South.
2: She pointed to ongoing pressure on emergency departments, explaining that some of the strain is linked to gaps in primary healthcare access, including limited hours and diagnostic services.
3: If we are to extend our hours within key primary care facilities and also the services, we would be able to better manage the needs of the populations. So when we look at areas such as the Grozile Polyclinic, the Betty Wells, Denry Soufre, and the Viewfort Wellness Centers, if we can increase the services that are provided and also the times, our patients will be able to access care closer to their communities, and it will reduce some of the complaints and the poor outcomes we get when patients wait extended hours within the hospitals. What will it mean for the two hospitals? They will now be able to concentrate their services on secondary care. So they would now be able to manage emergencies, deliveries, surgical procedures, the more complex hospital-based services.
2: Dr. George says the transition to the refurbished OJ facility is expected to significantly enhance patient care delivery while also improving working conditions for healthcare professionals. She also paid tribute to staff who continue to provide services from the temporary stadium site throughout the years of displacement. Once fully operational, the upgraded hospital is expected to feature increased capacity, modern medical equipment, and an expanded range of services aimed at meeting growing healthcare demands in the region.
3: I really have to commend the staff at the St. Jude Hospital. There's a very warm culture that exists within the South and the St. Jude Hospital. I really have to commend the staff for all of what they have been able to manage over the last few years within the stadium. So I think us reopening the St. Jude, the level of motivation, satisfaction, and the level of the providers giving care would also boost the quality of care that we are providing there.
2: The Ministry of Health says the full commissioning of St. Jude Hospital forms a key component of St. Lucia's National Strategic Plan for Health 2025 to 2035. Officials say further details on operational timelines and expanded services will be announced as preparations continue for the hospital's full return to the Ogier site. I'm Christabel Obi reporting for Hot 7 TV News.
0: Julian Alfred marked her 25th birthday in triumphant fashion, once again capturing victory in the women's 100 meters.
4: Olympic champion Julian Alfred celebrated her 25th birthday in an impressive fashion on Wednesday, June 10th, 2026, by winning the women's 100 meters at the Oslo Diamond League meet. At the Bizeld Games in Norway, the St. Lucian sprinter dominated the race and finished in a wind-assisted 10.76 seconds. The win marked her fourth straight outdoor victory of the season. Her birthday success came just 6 days after another strong performance in Rome on June 4th, where she won the 200 meters in 21.93 seconds at the Diamond League meeting. After the race, Alfred said the conditions were chilly, but she was happy with her performance and pleased to finish the race safely despite the cold weather.
5: I worked very hard to get to this point in my life, and I would say just being here, I'm very grateful to be here racing among the best athletes in the world. And like I said, I'm appreciative every moment I get a chance to run.
4: She further reflected on areas for improvement following the race, noting that the competition continues to drive her to elevate her performance. She acknowledged that her starts had been inconsistent and expressed her intention to refine that aspect moving forward.
5: It's very inconsistent right now, but I'm learning every single day when I step on the track to just trust myself a lot more.
6: Do you feel like this, that you're in a like a rust buster mode at this point, and that you will, when will you peak this season?
5: Maybe not until Diamond League final or Ultimate Championships, around there.
4: With her blistering speed and unshakable determination, Julian Alfred continues to etch her name into the history books. One stride, one victory, and one unforgettable birthday at a time. For 7 TV News, Josiah Bisset reporting.
0: Carnival is one of St. Lucia's loudest and most colorful celebrations, but for some autistic children, that same energy can be overwhelming. Now, the Helen Association for Persons with Autism is creating a space for them to take part in Kiddies Carnival in a safer and more inclusive way.
2: A band called Spectrum Warriors is preparing to enter Kiddies Carnival with a different kind of purpose. Organized through the Helen Association for Persons with Autism, HAPA, the initiative is designed to give autistic children a shorter, calmer, and more supportive carnival experience. HAPA President Dr. Delia Samuel says the effort is both professional and personal. She is autistic and she is also the mother of two autistic young men. She says that lived experience has shaped how she sees the barriers faced by autistic people and their families in public spaces.
7: You see, HAPA understands what autistic individuals and their families go through in St. Lucia, what they face when they try to participate in community activities. And it's only because of how we are viewed. Autistic individuals are viewed as broken, as burdened, that we can't do much, that we are less than, that we do not belong. So we are excluded and we are ostracized. We cannot, because they feel that we cannot participate. Now,
8: Carnival, let's look at Carnival. We look at Carnival as one of St. Lucia's most treasured cultural celebrations. And again, we cannot participate. Autistic individuals, their families are excluded. Why? Because we have sensory challenges, there's a lack of accessibility, there's a lack of understanding. We as autistic individuals are trying to fit into a world that we are not made for. So HAPA wanted to change that. We wanted to create an opportunity where autistic individuals can participate and celebrate Carnival in their own way and feel a sense of belonging. So we are opening doors. We are breaking down barriers. We are demonstrating that inclusion is possible when we come together to support each other. HAPA is trying to change the narrative.
2: To help create a more comfortable and enjoyable experience, HAPA says special arrangements have been made for the autistic children taking part in the parade. The organization says the Spectrum Warriors Band will lead the procession and participants will follow a shorter, less demanding route designed to make the event more manageable while still allowing the children to fully enjoy the celebrations.
8: We have sensory-friendly accommodations to ensure, one, that the event is welcoming, and to ensure that the autistic children can participate. And it will be in Kiddies Carnival. The first thing, we will be the first band on the road. We'll be the first band to go onto the boulevard. Because we cannot leave the autistic children out for too long. Secondly, we have a shorter parade route. So all the bands are coming from Serenity Park. So CPNC have allowed us to come from the RC Boys Infant School instead, down the Miko Street, Good Street, up onto the boulevard, a shorter parade route. And the good thing is about the RC Boys School is very accommodating to autistic individuals. They even have a sensory room. So hopefully we can use that before the autistic children go on the road.
2: For HAPA, the initiative speaks to carnival organizers and the wider public. Dr. Samuel says inclusion should not mean forcing autistic people to adjust to spaces that were not designed for them. Instead, she says the environment must change so autistic children and adults can participate without being excluded. The wider message goes beyond carnival. HAPA says autistic people should be able to participate in cultural events, schools, workplaces, businesses, and public life with dignity and support.
8: We belong. Stop excluding us from activities. Instead of trying to change it, because what people feel is that we are broken and we need to change. So instead of trying to change us, change the world that we are trying to fit into. Change the environment. Have accommodations so that we can be included. And this is not only for the cultural celebrations, you know. That is not only for carnival. That is also for workplaces. That is also for businesses and organizations. That is also for supermarkets. That is also for playgrounds. So change that.
2: As St. Lucia prepares to celebrate Carnival, HAPA is asking the public to see inclusion as part of the culture. For the association, Spectrum Warriors is not just a carnival band. It is a step toward a society where autistic children are welcomed, supported, and allowed to belong. I'm Christabel Obi reporting for Hot 7 TV News.
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0: Up next, Listwa Carnival sparks national conversation on the future of Lucian culture with Denry segment at the center. And the Halls of Justice project continues on schedule despite the start of the hurricane season. All that and so much more coming up when we return. The first segment of the Hot 7 TV Nightly News was sponsored by CIP, the Citizenship by Investment Program.
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1: Kalaloo soup is a creamy, spinach-like soup made from kalaloo leaves, okra, coconut milk, and spices with choice of meat as an option. Though eaten year-round, it's a popular dish during St. Lucia's Creole Festival, June Equeol, when it is often enriched with crab or conch.
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3: Thanks for staying with us. St. Lucia's cultural identity and the future of its creative expression took center stage during a major carnival season forum as cultural voices highlighted the importance of preserving and promoting the island's rich artistic traditions for generations to come.
4: As St. Lucia prepares to celebrate Carnival, conversations about cultural preservation and creative identity have gained momentum, with L'Histoire Carnaval emerging as a key platform for those discussions. The event brought together cultural practitioners, academics, musicians, and members of the public for an evening focused on examining how St. Lucia's heritage can be protected, strengthened, and reimagined for future generations. One of the featured presenters, Dr. Ronald T. Francis, lecturer in linguistics at the University of the West Indies, highlighted the importance of countries embracing and defining their own musical identity. Using Denry's segment as a case study, Dr. Francis argued that local music serves more than entertainment, functioning as a reflection of the people's history, experiences, and culture. He stressed that preserving indigenous forms of expression is essential to strengthening national identity and ensuring future generations remain connected to their roots.
5: We are shaped by our social history, which we will talk about, but we choose our actions based on our social limits. Things like education, right? Technical expertise, class, where you're born, race, gender. Right? So we are conditioned and shaped by our environment, and our environment also determines what we can do. And there are three key terms that we have to think about. The first one being habitus. And you can see the core of the term in it already, right? Unconscious habit. So that's your gut feeling, right? All of the things that you know by nature, the taste, the things that you like. And specifically for us today, language. There's also capital. That's the resources available to you. So capital can be economic, for example, money, and that's generally the most important capital in societies. Educational, cultural, and symbolic. So for us, something like heritage, identity, Creole would be some kind of cultural capital. And then, of course, there is the field. There is where this entire game happens. Some scholars even call it the game or the market. And I like the term market for our lecture today. It is the social environment where your habitus breathes. Where you explore the capital that you have.
4: Dr. Francis also traced the evolution of Denry's segment, examining the social and cultural influences that contributed to the genre's emergence and rise. He noted that understanding the origins of the music is critical to appreciating its significance within St. Lucia's cultural landscape and to safeguarding its future.
5: Denry segment, as you know it, and that's what I want to discuss today. Denry segment is St. Lucia's, I would say, most popular genre of music right now. And it is a subgenre that emerged around 2009. So Inglis puts it at 2009. Some scholars put it at 2010. Kiche Greaves also put it at 2009. And it emerged on the island. It really got prominence somewhere in the early 10s. And it was created by young producers, this is key, who were working in home studios and using accessible software such as FL Studio. So they did not have equipment and they were not part of the established music elite. So they were doing music for themselves and for their communities. right? And it gained traction through house parties, street parties, clubs, etc., mostly on the east coast of St. Lucia, spreading to the west coast of St. Lucia over time, and then it eventually became popular. It became the Denry segment that you know now.
4: Music educator Jason Joseph reflected on the early days of Denry segment, recalling that Hot FM Communications Limited was among the first media outlets to embrace the genre, where many others were hesitant. According to Joseph, that support played a pivotal role in helping the music gain acceptance and evolve into one of St. Lucia's most recognizable culture exports.
6: Even if I grew up in the church, I could actually remember when Denry segment came out, particularly because at the time I used to listen to radio, now I don't. But Hot FM was the only station, correct me if I'm wrong, the only station that used to play Denry segment. Again, I noticed because the quality of the music back then, honestly, it was terrible. Even without knowing, definitely, I assume that the people just recorded the things in their bedrooms and whatever. It really sounded bad. So I remember noting, but that radio station plays any and every song. But it was actually a good thing. And I could actually see the persistence and what happened eventually. In fact, the power of radio. So even back then, I did make observations about the Denry segment. I was listening, wasn't into it yet. But then, right now, I do appreciate it.
4: The discussion concluded with a strong call for St. Lucians to embrace rather than distance themselves from their culture heritage. Participants emphasized that Denry segment represents a uniquely St. Lucian art form with the potential for ever greater international recognition. They argued that by investing in preserving and promoting local culture, St. Lucia can strengthen its national identity while showcasing its creative talent to audiences around the world. For 17 News, Josiah Bissett reporting.
3: The Halls of Justice is on full speed ahead with the main building on the verge of completion. John Peters, director of the Halls of Justice project, notes that despite the onset of the hurricane season, plans for the project will continue without delay.
4: The second building of the Halls of Justice is now underway and moving forward at full pace.
7: In terms of the annex building, which is a smaller building, we have reached to roof level on that particular structure. And as you know, the actual Hall of Justice consists of two separate buildings that are joined together by four bridges. We have completed the structural work for the annex building. At this point in time, the MEP services are going in, the electrical, the plumbing, the HVAC systems, and that construction on the main building is now in full flow. At the last session we had, you recall that the chairman of NH gave the commitment that by September of this year, in the next three months from now, the main building will be completed up to roof level. We are still pursuing that objective.
4: Peter further announced that though the country is in the hurricane season, work is moving along with the assistance of the hot weather.
7: The El Nino effect is helping us a lot. I think we are now experiencing what they call a super El Nino. And the rainy season, though it has started, has not been a significant factor to date, which we are thankful for. In that regard, I guess Wasco may not be thankful for that, but we're thankful for the sunshine for now. And we are pursuing the project. As you look at it, you will see the pace at which it is going. And I believe and I'm confident that by next year, we should have a very memorable opening ceremony.
4: The main building has reached the fourth floor with completion targeted for September. Construction has continued steadily up to that stage, marking a key milestone in the project's progress. For Odd 7 TV News, Josiah Bissett reporting.
3: The Halls of Justice Youth Art Challenge has concluded, with students from both secondary and tertiary institutions across St. Lucia presenting artworks inspired by the theme of justice. Josiah Bissett tells us more.
4: Secondary and tertiary students across St. Lucia were invited to take part in a youth art challenge that encouraged them to express civic values through visual art. as part of the national celebrations focused on youth.
3: Presenting artworks inspired by the theme of justice. Josiah Passet tells us more.
4: Secondary and tertiary students across St. Lucia were invited to take part in a youth art challenge that encouraged

0: people viewed ideas such as justice, citizenship, and nationhood. The initiative was led by the St. Lucia House of Justice Project in partnership with the Republic Bank and the Ministry of Education, with the Ministry of Youth Development and Sports and Digital Transformation. Republic Bank Country Manager Ron Leon said the artworks would leave a lasting impression, noting that each piece reflected the unique perspective of its young creator.
1: It's going to go a long way beyond the prize that you received today. Your artwork gets to speak to others. This is a representation of something that is going to make waves in our society. This is a justice system that is transformed, that is renewed, that is amended to a way to better serve our people. And you have been able to contribute to that. So give yourself a round of applause. This is truly a marvelous time where young people could actually contribute to something meaningful to our society. And Republic Bank is extremely proud to be able to partner in this regard. Along with NH, we have been able to assist in the financing of this building and now in the culture building of the Halls of Justice.
0: Minister for the Youth Economy, Wayne Girard, commended students for their creative designs, noting that inspiration for artistic expression could be found in unexpected places. He pointed out that even a construction site can serve as a source of ideas for various forms of art.
2: Most people walk past a construction site and see dust and scaffolding and noise, as you could hear in the background now. But you looked at this site and saw something else entirely. You saw justice. You saw community. You saw the future. And then you put that into canvas, in sculpture, in fiber, in photography, and you showed the rest of us what you saw. What you have done goes beyond creating beautiful art. You have paused long enough to think about something that every society must think about from time to time.
0: The winner of the competition, Monica Edward of Soufre Comprehensive Secondary School, shared insights into her design and explained the inspiration behind her painting.
3: Honestly, the idea was honestly around me. It was in my community and me going as a student. On a daily basis, people get compared to one another because of their background, their status and jobs. So when the challenge and the when my art teacher told me about the challenge, I said that would be a great opportunity to show that in a painting, because in my art piece, you can see I have a fisherman and a farmer and a student and a lawyer, and they're equal, because in our everyday life, you would compare a fisherman to a lawyer and say that the lawyer is better than the fisherman, or it's a better job. So I feel, yeah, that's basically where I got the idea from.
0: Carmi St. Rose of St. Joseph Convent secured third place in the competition, while Akeli Arthur of the Patricia James Secondary School finished in second. For 7 TV News, Josiah Bissett reporting.
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3: My name is Simeon Maffrey. I'm the owner of NutriMore St. Lucia. What we do at NutriMore, we provide a variety of food-infused CMOS gels. It's a really exciting journey that we want to talk about. And

0: and we're excited to be here.
1: Like many young entrepreneurs, the journey wasn't easy. Limited resources, challenges with marketing, and getting access to markets were real obstacles.
0: The UP Economy Agency has played a vital role. One of the areas that they actually showed a lot of support in was the mentorship program, where critical support was given for a period of 6 months that made a huge impact in what the brand is today.
1: With the right support, Simeon turned potential into progress, securing a spot at one of St. Lucia's leading supermarkets.
0: Right now, as a business individual, what we try our best to do is network as much as possible, because there are communities and arenas and situations where people mix, and trying our best to ensure that we get our product as far as possible in the shortest time period.
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7: Pemi, called Pay Me in Trinidad and Tobago, is a sweet cornmeal cake made with grated coconuts, mashed pumpkin, sugar, and spices. The batter is wrapped in banana leaves and boiled. Though enjoyed year-round, it is especially popular during Cruel Heritage Month in October, culminating in June Equinox.
8: The third segment of the Hot 7 Nightly News is brought to you with the kind compliments of Caribbean Awning. 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
10: Welcome back. Micro, small and medium-sized enterprises across St. Lucia are being given another opportunity to access financial support aimed at improving competitiveness and expanding operations.
11: The Department of Commerce has opened applications for a newly reconfigured Micro, Small and Medium-Sized Enterprise, or MSME, grant facility, making $1 million in grant funding available to support business growth and development across St. Lucia. The initiative follows the earlier MSME loan grant facility, but has been redesigned to provide grants only, eliminating the loan component. The revised structure is intended to simplify access to funding while ensuring projects can be implemented more efficiently and deliver a greater impact on the local economy. Applications opened on Tuesday, June 9, and will remain available until Tuesday, June 30 at noon. Application forms can be downloaded online and submitted either to the Department of Commerce's office at the Conway Business Center on the Castries waterfront, or the Southern Division office at the Uptown Business Center in Viewfort. The facility targets businesses operating in productive sectors identified as having strong potential for growth and job creation. Priority areas include manufacturing, particularly agro-processing, agribusiness, agro-tourism, food and beverage enterprises, information and communications technology services, professional services, green and climate-resilient businesses, and community-based retail operations. Under the program, prospective businesses can apply for grants of up to $10,000. Existing businesses, whether operating for less than 2 years or more than 2 years, may qualify for funding of up to $15,000. The minimum grant available is $3,000. To qualify, applicants must be St. Lucian nationals, aged 31 years and older, notably beneficiaries of the previous MSME loan grant facility remain eligible to apply. Accommodation businesses and non-profit organizations are not eligible for support under this particular facility. Officials are encouraging eligible entrepreneurs with growth-focused business plans to review the program guidelines carefully and submit complete applications before the June 30th deadline. I'm Christabel Obi reporting for Hot 7 TV News.
10: St. Lucia's hurricane preparedness efforts were reviewed on Thursday as Prime Minister Philippe J. Pierre convened a meeting of the National Emergency Management Advisory Committee, NEMAC, at NEMO's headquarters. Pierre, who serves as Minister responsible for disaster management and chair of NEMAC, led discussions on the country's readiness for the 2026 Atlantic hurricane season. The meeting focused on ensuring that the necessary systems, resources, and response mechanisms are in place to protect lives and property in the event of a disaster. Meanwhile, the government of St. Lucia is urging citizens and residents to review their family emergency plans, secure their properties, and stay informed through official channels throughout the hurricane season. In other news, the Ministry of Health, Wellness and Nutrition convened health sector leaders, heads of departments, and administrators from the Millennium Heights Medical Complex, St. Jude Hospital, Grosley Polyclinic, Denry Hospital, and Soufre Hospital to assess readiness ahead of the 2026 Atlantic hurricane season. Health officials note the annual meeting is a critical checkpoint, ensuring St. Lucia's hospitals, clinics, and health units are ready to serve, protect, and respond when the season peaks.
12: The Ministry of Health, Wellness and Nutrition recently convened its 2026 Atlantic hurricane season preparedness meeting. The meeting brought together health sector leaders, heads of departments within the Ministry of Health, and administrators from the Millennium Heights Medical Complex, St. Jude Hospital, Grosley Polyclinic, Denry Hospital, and the Soufre Hospital to assess readiness for the upcoming Atlantic hurricane season. Opening the session, Chief Medical Officer Dr. Sharon Belmar George welcomed participants and set the tone for the day's deliberations, adding that while St. Lucia's health response has always focused on health infrastructure and physical well-being of individuals in the aftermath of a storm, this hurricane season, the Ministry of Health is making an equally urgent commitment to the mental health of those affected.
13: Generally, I find we respond well to unusual circumstances. A lot of it in the past has been centered a lot on looking at the infrastructure, providing equipment, providing supplies. And the mental health aspect is usually delayed. A lot of the times, it's almost an afterthought when we provide it after. This year, we included mental health as part of the planning from very early. So as part of the response, whether it be people's homes are flooded and they've lost a lot, whether there's injuries or not, we have to cater to the mental health impact that storms and disasters present.
12: Minister for Health, Wellness and Nutrition, Honorable Moses Jabaptis, highlighted the growing concern of water shortages across the island and urged health officials to consider the implications of prolonged drought conditions on healthcare facilities and vulnerable communities.
14: Over the last few months, many communities have seen situations that we've never experienced in our lifetimes. Many of us have never experienced that kind of situation. In the constituency that I represent, we are seeing ravines. I saw a few ravines dry in the last 3 weeks that I've never seen before. I mean, I grew up in that area, in Grayson, that kind of, and I've never seen ravines dry. And this year, I saw for the very first time a couple of ravines dry. With stench, with animals dying and so on. So there is also the other side of it, that if for example, we continue to have that water deficit, it becomes a disaster.
12: Health Disaster Coordinator Dr. Delfina Werner briefed attendees on the potential effects of El Nino conditions and what this could mean for St. Lucia during the season.
15: Rainfall is going to be below normal, which means we're going to have longer dry spells, which we're already experiencing. I mean, other than the past week or so, we've been very, very dry. As far as the hurricanes are concerned, we will have fewer storms, as is shown in the prediction. But again, the ferocity of the storms may be much more. And as we've said, it only takes one event. Temperatures will be warmer than normal, and that will contribute to increased heat stress.
12: Health officials say that annual preparedness meeting serves as a critical checkpoint for the entire health sector, ensuring that when the Atlantic hurricane season reaches its peak, St. Lucia's hospitals, clinics, and health units are ready to serve, protect, and respond. From the Communications Unit of the Ministry of Health, Wellness and Nutrition, I am Onika McCoy reporting.
10: In regional news, Antigua and Barbuda has announced plans to introduce the country's second official language, a move government officials say will strengthen international ties, promote inclusion, and create new opportunities for future generations.
16: Antigua and Barbuda is moving to accord Spanish the status of the country's second official language. The decision, led by Prime Minister Gaston Brown, was presented as a reflection of the country's evolving demographics and its vision for deeper regional integration. The announcement was made at a regional meeting where Sir Ronald Michael Sanders, Ambassador Extraordinary and Plenipotentiary to the United States and the Organization of American States, outlined the vision behind the landmark policy change.
17: I wish to inform this council of a significant decision by the government of Antigua and Barbuda, led by Prime Minister Gaston Brown, that reflects our vision for the future of our nation and indeed of our region. Antigua and Barbuda has decided to accord the Spanish language the status of the second official language of our country. This decision arises from a simple reality. Over many years, Antigua and Barbuda has become home to a large number of persons from Spanish-speaking countries, particularly from the Dominican Republic and other nations of Latin America. These people have contributed to our economy, enriched our culture, strengthened our communities, and become an integral part of our national life. We believe that successful integration requires more than residence. It requires participation, belonging, mutual understanding, and respect. The recognition of Spanish as our second official language is therefore both an acknowledgement of the contribution that these communities have made to our country and an investment in a more inclusive future.
16: The government also views the initiative as a strategic step toward improving relations with neighboring Latin American countries.
17: The decision is also informed by geography and opportunity. We share the same hemisphere, many common interests, and significant opportunities for cooperation. Yet, language has often been a barrier to deeper engagement, limiting commercial exchange, transportation links, educational partnerships, cultural interaction, and people-to-people contact. We are determined to reduce that barrier.
16: The Antiguan government believes that greater fluency in both English and Spanish will create new opportunities for trade, investment, tourism, professional exchange, innovation, and cultural understanding. Sir Sanders further highlighted how the language will be adopted on a national level.
17: Accordingly, the teaching of Spanish will become a mandatory component of education throughout our school system, from the primary level through tertiary education. We intend that future generations of Antiguans and Barbudans will be fully equipped to communicate, commune, and collaborate in both of the principal languages of our hemisphere. Our decision, Madam Chair, is not merely about language. It is about building bridges. It is about preparing our citizens for a future in which understanding one another is as important as trading with one another.
16: The move positions Antigua and Barbuda to take advantage of new economic and cultural opportunities while strengthening regional cooperation and understanding. I'm Christabel Obi reporting for Hot 7 TV News.
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22: And now for the weather report.

Present weather at Yunara Airport is partly cloudy and hazy. Present weather at JFL Charles Airport is also partly cloudy and hazy. Present temperature at Yunara Airport is 30 degrees Celsius or 86 degrees Fahrenheit. Wind at Yunara Airport is blowing from the east at 28 miles per hour or 44 kilometers per hour. Rainfall in a 24-hour period that ended at 8 a.m. today. At Yunara Airport, 0.2 millimeters. At JFL Charles Airport, 2.5 millimeters. Sunset today was at 6:32 p.m. Sunrise tomorrow is at 5:35 a.m. Forecast for St. Lucia valid for the next 24 hours. Winds will be blowing from the east near 21 miles per hour or 33 kilometers per hour. Weather: fair, breezy, and hazy, becoming cloudy at times with a few showers. Marine forecast for seas in a 25-mile or 40-kilometer radius from St. Lucia. Tidal cast trees harbor high at 1:24 p.m., low at 5:43 p.m. Tides for Beaufort Bay high at 2:31 p.m., low at 7:10 p.m. Seas: moderate to locally rough with waves 5 to 7 feet or 1.5 to 2.1 meters. Small craft operators and sea bathers should exercise caution due to above normal seas and brisk winds. Tropical weather outlook: the Atlantic high pressure system will maintain moderate to brisk easterly winds and stable conditions over the northern, windward, and leeward islands during the next 24 hours. A tropical wave is producing cloudy periods with scattered showers over the southern portion of the region. A second tropical wave located over the central tropical Atlantic is moving westward near 15 miles per hour or 24 kilometers per hour. A third tropical wave has emerged over the west coast of Africa and is moving slowly westward. Tropical cyclone formation is not expected over the tropical Atlantic during the next 7 days.

0: And with that, we come to the end of the Hot 7 TV Nightly News for today, Thursday, June 11th, 2026. Don't forget to join us tomorrow at midday for our next news media. On behalf of the entire news team, I am Daniela Edwin. 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